0: Meet our guests. Over to you, Morris.
1: Good evening. Looking at our wide-angle feed, there were multiple sightings starting around 1200 of individuals moving from there into the hospital.
2: When you make a film in air-conditioned studios far from the front lines, it's very easy to frame reality in black and white. It's easy to edit, easy to omit, and easy to manufacture a false narrative about the most moral army in the world. But the truth isn't found in editing suites. It's out there in the alleyways, inside children's bedrooms turned into rocket depots, behind shafts dug under beds, and deep inside the pit at the Kirya, where every operational decision is weighed against the law and morality, even when facing the most brutal enemy.
3: Did we encounter a house with weapons in a kid's room? You actually have to ask the opposite. Was there any house where we didn't find weapons and combat gear? We went into a house where we had zero specific intel on it, seemingly totally innocent. But as soon as we approached, we saw a Hamas flag, so we realized this was an operative's home. We went inside the house, and when we reached the kid's room, we lifted up one of the beds. We found an anti-tank mine, just the whole thing, an explosive device right under a kid's bed with a Smurfs rug lying right next to it. It's an insane situation. From there, you move into the master bedroom with the parents' beds, a baby crib, and right next to the crib, a crate with 30 mortar shells. So yeah, completely insane situations. The military has very structured doctrine for terrain analysis and analyzing the enemy's tactics and deployment. We strike based on that. Obviously, we do our best to avoid indiscriminate fire, sticking strictly to army protocol. And at the end of the day, we do everything by the book. On one of our operations, we went in to take an area, a Hamas staging ground, a Hamas training compound. Right next to the training compound, naturally, was a Mesimadin in a kindergarten. We pulled up right alongside the kindergarten, which was packed with weapons, covered in pictures of kids in Hamas uniforms holding rifles. The second our forces reached the kindergarten, two terrorists popped out of a shaft and fired an RPG straight at it. Five of our guys were wounded right there. You look at that and think, wait, is this a preschool, a Hamas training camp, or an offensive base?
4: You have to realize there's a huge disconnect between how Hamas terrorists looked on October 7th in the footage everyone saw. Uniforms, green headbands, rifles slung over their shoulders, and how we encountered them in the days and months that followed during the ground up inside the strip. Attire-wise, the terrorists you clash with, the ones shooting at you and you return fire and identify the body, look like everyday civilians most of the time. Jeans, t-shirts, baseball caps, usually pulled low to hide their faces, playing dumb and trying to blend into the crowd so they don't stick out as fighters. In the later stages of the war, they started sending people who looked like innocent civilians. Some might have actually been innocent civilians in the past, dispatched by Hamas to scout our troop locations, outposts, and positions to build targets. In cases where we captured not terrorists per se, but their couriers or proxies, and interrogated them, it turned out this is an established Hamas MO.
5: We just listened to some audio grabs from the new YouTube documentary, NASA, The Real Story, that was posted 4 days ago by Israeli filmmakers in response to the movie documentary NASA that premiered September 10th at the Venice Film Festival and received a 25-minute standing ovation from the cultural elites and the self-important dilettantes. The so-called 25-minute standing ovation is longer than any audience have ever stood to honor a Holocaust survivor, a liberated hostage, a soldier who sacrificed his life protecting civilians, or a rescuer who ran into the killing fields of October 7. The 80-minute NASA documentary accuses Israel of the calculated mass killing of Palestinian civilians. The word NASA is the acronym for Nezek Agavi, Hebrew for collateral damage. The film relies on interviews with 24 Israeli military and intelligence sources whose identities are concealed. Their faces and voices are digitally altered, shielding them from identification, public examination, and meaningful scrutiny. Lieutenant Colonel Reserve Sirit Zahavi is the founder and CEO of the Alma, an independent research and education center specializing in Israel security challenges on its northern borders. Sirit served for 15 years in the IDF military intelligence and is one of our go-to people in Israel, and it is a delight to have Sirit join us again tonight. Lieutenant Colonel Reserve Sirit Zahavi, welcome back to Lachaim, Two Life, Jewish Life and More. Great to have you with us again.
6: Thank you for having me. It's a pleasure.
5: Sirit, as I just mentioned, you were 15 years in the IDF military intelligence. You were personally involved in formulating the target approval processes and operational discussions, the processes of warning civilian populations on the other side of the enemy lines and preserving civilian lives, how to issue evacuation warnings and how to track evacuations. A week after the screening of Nazar at the Venice Film Festival, you released an article in the Times of Israel blogs, What Nazar Really Means, The Truth About Collateral Damage, which effectively is a rebuttal to the Nazar documentary and was picked up by many, many media organizations around the world, including the Australian Jewish News. Could you please walk us through the IDF's collateral damage policies and processes?
6: Yes, of course. I was involved in designing the procedures about warning the population, and I want to explain. There are two types of targets that could be attacked. One type is the one that is based on intelligence. This is what I was involved in with regard to the procedures. And the other one is a real-time target. Like when you identify a threat, you have to shoot in order to protect yourself. And this is a little bit different. This is on the ground in the battlefield. We'll talk about it later in the discussion. I want to start from the intelligence-based target. In this respect, you must have a very well-dictated procedure that says that it should start from gathering intelligence, not only about the military or terrorist activity in the target, but also the collateral damage assessment. By the way, it is described in the movie that there is a process of collateral damage assessment while creating a target or planning a target. But what is misrepresented in the movie is that this is being done in order to reduce the collateral damage. So when you make an assessment, for instance, that says, like they say in the promotional to the movie, that your understanding based on the size of the building and the environment around it, that the collateral damage assessment is 500 people, the meaning of that is that now in planning the target, you will have to take that in consideration in order to reduce it. The movie is doing is saying the opposite, like there are 500 people, but we don't care. If we don't care, why do we bother assessing that? So after we made the collateral damage assessment, what is being done is the planning. And there we are planning, on the one hand, how to attack the target in order to reduce the amount of people that may get hurt, and how do we warn the population. Due to international law, we have to warn the population before striking only if it doesn't damage the operational achievement. By the way, we warn them in different cases also damaging the operational achievement. The warning could be given in different ways, in cell phones, in phone calls, in leaflets, by the spokesperson, in social media, etc. And all of that is being done. This is part of the procedures that I was involved in. And then in wartime, you want to monitor what's the level of evacuation. So once you plan the target, you send it to a legal advisor. And the legal advisor should say whether the whole process was legal or not, and whether the planning is okay or not in light of the collateral damage assessment. And then the commander have to approve the target. Now, this process can happen during war or before the war. But if there is a gap between the planning and the attacking, which again, there may be a lot of gaps during this war that caught us in surprise, it means that you make the whole process again because reality is changing. You know, the collateral damage assessment may change. There may be more civilians than what we assessed or much less civilians than what we assessed. People are leaving, people are coming, etc. And that's why we have the whole process again, and that's why the IDF published in the Israeli one. You could see that there were cases that we abort the strike because we understood that there were civilians in the target, which didn't appear in the collateral damage assessment at the beginning because we didn't know or there is new information or the situation changed, etc. My bottom line is that first, collateral damage is the exact word that describe how IDF is very careful of hurting civilians in war. And second, I think that the use of the word NASA instead of collateral damage in English, which everybody can understand, it's also in order to create an impression and connection NASA Gaza or NASA Nazi. And I watched the Israeli movie and I watched the movie that received the applause in Italy. And I can say that the movie that was full of lies was also very manipulating, because what you saw there is that they compared in the movie Tel Aviv to Gaza. The camera goes and look into the windows of the Israelis in Tel Aviv and show Gaza. And in the windows of the Israelis in Tel Aviv, you see construction and new life and people, you know, having family lives, etc. Now, if you want to compare, they should have compared Gaza to the Gaza envelope, to the Israeli communities that were slaughtered by Hamas in October 7th. That's the comparison. They should have compared the children in the Gaza envelope that for 20 years were under the attack of the Hamas rockets and were afraid to go to the shower or to the bathroom for many years because of that. And this is completely not in the movie.
5: Absolutely. You also write in your article, Sarit, that the IDF has and continues to invest, and as we just heard, massive resources, intelligence personnel, legal experts, operational personnel from the air and ground forces, and technological experts to develop command and control systems designed to accurately assess where civilians are present and where they are not. Again, you were personally involved in the development of these tools. Sarit, with lots of warnings, could you please tell us why does the IDF evacuate extensive areas?
6: Yes, so being asked this question so many times, because this is the case not only in Gaza, but also in Lebanon. If you don't warn the population and call them to evacuate, you are a war criminal because many were killed. If you call the population and warn them to evacuate, you're a war criminal because you made ethnic cleansing. But actually, you didn't mean to do either, none of these. We are fighting a war that was imposed of us by terrorist organizations that their declared mission is to kill, carry out genocide against the Israelis and to bring to the destruction of the state of Israel. So this is what we are facing, and the reason that we warned full neighborhoods or full villages, and again, I don't want to say the word cities, because cities in South Lebanon or in Gaza are not at the same size as cities in Australia or, I don't know, in the United States, okay? It's much smaller. But if we called a few communities or an area to evacuate, it's because the terrorist organizations took advantage of the civilian population and the civilian infrastructures in almost every house. Now, let's imagine a town. And you know what? It's not in every house. It's almost in every house. But beneath the town, there is a net of tunnels. There is the Gaza and the underground Gaza, okay? And if you want to neutralize these tunnels, which were used, by the way, only for terrorist activity and not as a shelter for the Gazian civilians, I don't know why, but if you want to neutralize those tunnels, you have to blow them up. And this brings to the destruction of the whole community above it, including the houses that are not directly above it, because it's a huge, huge blast. I can tell you, I live 9 kilometers from the Lebanese border, and I hear those blasts of the tunnels in the Lebanese side of the border that IDF is neutralizing every night, basically. So we had to evacuate the people in order to neutralize the huge amount of terrorist infrastructures in those places. We had to do it.
5: The Palestinians and the Lebanese listen to and very much take note of the warning. And Israel has often paid a heavy price when issuing warnings for evacuation, with Hamas and Hezbollah knowing and preparing for the IDF's arrival. And as you mentioned, evacuations are consistently interpreted and presented as ethnic cleansing. Sarit, it appears from the promotional material that the directors of NASA clearly rely on anonymous sources without clarification of their level of involvement, rank, and understanding of the processes. There's no provenance. What do you make of the documentary?
6: I saw the whole movie, and this is excellent propaganda. It's not journalism. October 7 is represented in a very minimized way without showing the extreme damages that we experienced in those places, taking it completely out of context when we talk about the 20 years that before the war, before the attack, of how Hamas bombed our communities in those places, taking it completely out of context with regard to the fact that we had withdrawn from Gaza. It doesn't mention in the video. It is mentioned that we took over Gaza in 67, but not that we had withdrawn in 2005. So those who don't know believe that Israel was the occupier of Gaza in October 7, and this is a lie. It's not true. When we speak about the alleged evidence that are being brought there, so what they did is a manipulation, because many of the speakers said something that is true. You know, part of what they said was true, but the other part was either a lie or a misinterpretation of what they said. And here I want to get to an example that appears, which is about the second type of targets that I've mentioned, which is real-time targets, which is what is happening in the battlefield, what the soldiers themselves are doing. And in the movie Naza, what they had done is that they took one evidence of a soldier about something that happened in the battlefield that maybe was not right, maybe was not supposed to happen. I'm saying maybe because investigation is needed here, okay? And then they said that these were the rules of engagement. Engagement, and these are not the rules of engagement, okay? And in Israel, like more than 10 years ago, the IDF established a special team that is responsible to investigate IDF soldiers breaking the rules. And it is happening during the current war. So IDF doesn't encourage soldiers to break the rules of engagement and to do things that are against our moral code, which is avoiding killing civilians directly or intentionally. There is no reason for us to do this, and it's against our moral code. And I can tell you that after I saw the movie Naza, I asked soldiers and they told me these are not the rules of engagement. It's just not true. So this is with regard to real-time targets. And then when you look at the new movie that was published a few days ago by Israelis, by the way, unofficial Israelis, okay, they also interviewed soldiers from the battlefield, especially commanders from the battlefield, officers, which explained exactly what's happening in the battlefield. So if it was journalism, you know, the basic thing that was supposed to happen is that the creators of Naza should have brought evidence that bring the full picture. And they didn't do it.
5: Sirit, you've seen the movie. Naza has not yet been released publicly. In the film's promotional material that I've seen, there is a so-called killing chart. What's that all about?
6: There is no killing chart. There is no killing chart. There is a collateral damage assessment during the planning of the target in order to take in consideration the risks of civilians getting killed and plan how to reduce it as much as possible. This is why the assessment is being made, okay? Now, we are fighting terror here that is embedded and entrenched inside the civilians. Civilians that knowingly collaborated with the terrorists. The society is part of the terrorists. It doesn't mean that we have to kill them or that we want to kill them. It just means that the battlefield is very complex.
5: We're fighting terror where they don't wear army uniforms.
6: Moreover, using their own children as human shields, and the IDF published videos just last week of child carrying guns, and next to him there is an adult that doesn't carry anything, and they're just walking from one place to another. Okay, tunnel shaft inside children's bedroom, tunnel shafts below the bed, rifles in the MRI machine in the hospital. All of that is in the Israeli version of the true movie of Naza.
5: Naza, the real story. Seen that video that was released last week of the child. He can barely carry the rifle machine gun and the Hamas handler is pushing him along. The Naza film also makes reference to Naza 500. What is Naza 500?
6: Naza 500 means that if you attack the target without taking any precautions, 500 people may get killed because the building is very high, there are many floors, it's a crowded area, etc. It doesn't mean that you're going to attack with 500 casualties. On the contrary, it means that since it's 500 people that are at risk, what do you do? This This is a tool for the commander to say, okay, how do I avoid that? What do you do? Do you take different munition? Do you warn the population? How do you attack the target? In what circumstances? What do you do to avoid it? And that's why I'm saying they just did the opposite of what it really means, collateral damage.
5: Absolutely. And the decision making on the battlefield is complex. The dilemmas are immense. And the nature of war and the battlefield is that mistakes sometimes happen and are made.
6: You know, I can tell you that soldiers who've been there, that I'm very close to, told me, you don't understand what it's like to be under threat to your life 24/7 for many days, and then you have to make a decision of seconds. Like, if you make the wrong decision, it may cost in your life. What do you do? So mistakes also happen in this kind of a very complex battlefield.
5: No question. And that said, the difference between Israel and its enemies is enormous when dealing with the radical ideology of Hamas and Hezbollah, as you've outlined. Sirit, as we've mentioned, we opened the interview with some of the grabs from the new YouTube documentary, Naza, the Real Story, and you've seen it. Very good, explaining lots of operational realities and restrictions on the ground and more. I've posted it to my Morris Klein Facebook page, and I urge everybody to click on either on my page or YouTube before they take it down, it being inundated at the moment. And when it comes to Israel, so much is twisted with so much mis and disinformation that demonizes Israel. Israel's never contemplated genocide. It is totally against Israel's values, as we very much know. And Hamas and Hezbollah teach their children in schools to hate Israel. Israel doesn't educate its children to hate. It never has. And does the documentary Naza make any mention of all the humanitarian aid that Israel gives to Gaza?
6: Look, as we speak, 600 trucks of humanitarian aid are entering Gaza a day, while the Gazians need 150 trucks a day. One of the reasons that this war is so long is because we are giving humanitarian aid that knowingly it will fall in the hands of Hamas, and that way Hamas can earn money and preserve its control over the people. That's the situation.
5: Sirit, Hamas's own numbers of casualties in the war has most recently been debunked by Hamas itself, with a recent report showing that it has been mostly male fatalities in the war. Have you seen the report?
6: No, I didn't see this report. I want to say something about the issue of the amount of casualties in Gaza.
5: Please.
6: I want to ask questions, okay? I want us all to ask questions, because it seems like the whole world is accepting a total number of, I don't know, 75,000 people that were killed in Gaza since the beginning of the war. Now, these are numbers that were provided by a terrorist organization. Nobody is doubting them. Nobody is asking questions about them. So I have a few questions. The first question is, did you check what is true and what is a lie? Because I want to give one example. El Ahali Hospital was an incident at the beginning of the war that a few minutes after there was a hit, allegedly in a hospital, Hamas said there are 400 casualties that were killed by Israel. What eventually happened is that it was not 400. They were not killed by Israel, and the hit was not in the hospital. It was a Hamas rocket or Islamic Jihad rocket that hit the parking lot, and a few people were killed. We don't know how many until today, but not 400. It doesn't make sense when you see the damage. And imagine that there are many Ahali incidents like this when you talk about numbers. Second, what, Israel killed only civilians in Gaza? We didn't kill terrorists? 75,000. Everybody used the word people. I want to use the word civilians versus terrorists. What's the numbers? And due to a few people that were interviewed in this, the numbers are 1-2 or 1-3, meaning about half and half, or 1/3 terrorists and 2/3 civilians in a construction like Gaza. I'm sorry, but this is very little comparing to other conflicts in the world. And I'm saying I'm sorry because truly these are a lot of people and a lot of civilians. But war is painful. We didn't choose to go to war.
5: Absolutely not.
6: How many people die in Gaza every year from natural death? Nobody dies in Gaza for illness or like before the war. How many people died every year? What's the average of natural death? I don't know. How many people were killed by Hamas, directly by Hamas rockets, Hamas shooting people in the streets? It is all documented. Hamas published the videos in order to create fear in its own people. And how many people were killed because they were used directly as human shield, meaning that Hamas prevented their evacuation, put children in the fire line, use hospitals at headquarters, the tunnels? Nobody's speaking on all of that.
5: The world wants to turn a blind eye to it, and it takes the Hamas's information from the health department as verbatim. Sirit, the UN resolution 2790 August 2025 extended the UNIFIL's mandate one last time to be a safe and orderly drawdown and withdrawal commencing December 31st 2026 coming up in a few months and over a year-long transition concluding operations and handing security to Lebanon by the end of 2027. Please, before we conclude tonight's interview, an update on the situation Hezbollah and Lebanon.
6: With regard to UNIFIL, the Lebanese and Hezbollah are trying to extend this period and either make UNIFIL stay or create a new version under the UN of an international force in Lebanon. Israel and the US are totally against it. I personally totally against it because what we have learned by the behavior and policy of UNIFIL in the past 20 years is that it was not only unhelpful, it was hurting the mission. It didn't even report the deployment of Hezbollah in South Lebanon. It actively damaged the IDF efforts to act against Hezbollah in South Lebanon. And eventually, we don't need them there to give an excuse to the Lebanese government not to take responsibility. We want the Lebanese government to be the solid responsible entity in South Lebanon. And we want to have direct dialogue with the Lebanese government and with the Lebanese army of exchange of information in order to get Hezbollah out of South Lebanon. This mechanism was built by the Americans after the ceasefire in 2024, but unfortunately the Lebanese government didn't do its part and didn't disarm Hezbollah south of Litani, and that's why today, after Hezbollah opened war again in 2026, we entered into Lebanon, we are clearing the Hezbollah presence in the areas next to the border, protecting the Israeli civilians that are living literally on the borderline, and I truly hope that the Lebanese government will finally, after everything that happened, will find the courage to do what it has to do against Hezbollah. I truly hope that this will happen.
5: Let's hope that the children that live in the north of Israel, in the Galilee, get to have a normal school year.
6: This is what I wish for my daughter.
5: Sirit, a little birdie told me that you are assisting in a movie that is being produced to tell the Bieber story. The effective Bieber story. We will have to have you back on when that hits the big screens. And Sirit, I receive a regular, very informative Alma emails. How can our Lachaim listeners receive the emails and support the very important work of Alma?
6: Spread the word, share the information that we publish. We publish a lot of information on what's going on. 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You can find all the information there. Alma is a non-profit organization, so any help is very useful.
5: And Alma is also on social media, Facebook and Instagram, Israel Alma.
6: And Twitter.
5: Lieutenant Colonel Reserve Sirit Zahavi, many thanks for joining us in Lachaim, to life, Jewish life and more, with your very important work and insight. Always most informative. Yasher Koyach, a peaceful year for Israel and all our Israel family. 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
6: Lachaim. 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
8: Good afternoon. It's 2 p.m. in Israel, Sunday, October the 11th, 2026. This is Nomi Segal with the top news at this hour. In Saudi Arabia, the country's civil aviation authority says that 12 people were killed and more than 300 others injured in yesterday's attack by Yemen's Iran-backed Houthis on the international airport in Riyadh. U.S. President Donald Trump and U.S. Secretary of State Marco Rubio condemned the attack, which included an American national among the fatalities. In earlier remarks, U.S. President Trump raised the possibility of an American strike against the Houthis and said he will consider such a response and the Americans will act quickly. On Iran, U.S. President Trump said yesterday that Tehran may ramp up its actions against Washington ahead of the November 3 midterm elections, noting that the American administration believes Iran is acting under the impression that such measures would inflict damage on the United States. Speaking at a political event in Tennessee, Trump maintained that Washington has the capacity to resolve the ongoing war swiftly. Israel is readying for the possibility that Trump will order a resumption of the war against Iran. A former senior Mossad official, Eyal Tzir Cohen, told Khan he believes Iran will act to try to escalate the situation in the region before the elections in the United States and in Israel. Israel and the United States have sharply criticized the decision to award the Nobel Peace Prize to Navi Pillay, a human rights lawyer who has drawn into the international spotlight last year when a UN commission she chaired found that Israel was committing genocide against Palestinians in Gaza. In a statement, Israel's Prime Minister Benjamin Netanyahu called the decision by the Norwegian Nobel Committee misguided and said it had lost its moral compass. He also condemned Pillay's work, accusing her of being prejudiced against Jews. Turning to the northern sector, the Saudi network Al-Hadath reported Israeli Air Force aircraft flying over Beirut. A Hezbollah-affiliated station reported IDF artillery fire on the town of Al-Mansouri in the area of Tyre in South Lebanon. Israeli security forces and local security teams in the north operated next to the Lebanon border last night following a warning of a suspicious aerial object infiltration in the area of Arab al-Aramshe in the western Galilee. Khan reports that no unusual findings were discovered and schools and student busing operated as normal this morning. Prime Minister Benjamin Netanyahu's ongoing corruption trial. Netanyahu arrived at the Jerusalem District Court this morning to listen to the testimony of former Attorney General Avichai Mandelblit, the Attorney General who brought the fraud, breach of trust, and bribery charges against the Prime Minister. Mandelblit was summoned to appear by Netanyahu's defense counsel. Netanyahu's lawyers asked Mandelblit at one stage if he had authorized every police action taken during the investigation into the Prime Minister, and the former Attorney General said he did not, but that this is permissible and that he approved all the principal investigative actions. Also, in response to questioning, he said that there were times police took grave actions during the probe for which he had not given prior approval, and he canceled one action that angered him. Netanyahu said at the start of the hearing, "The truth comes to light." Netanyahu has in the past accused Mandelblit of having indicted him in order to have him removed from office, which Mandelblit has denied. His appearance before the court in the trial, at the request of Netanyahu's lawyers, comes some 2 weeks before Israel goes to elections. The university academic year opened this morning. According to the Council of Higher Education, more than 300,000 students are studying at 57 educational institutions around the country. Khan reports that the impact of AI is evident in a drop in enrollment in computer science studies, while interest has increased in engineering, medicine, and health. For the first time, 6BA programs are operating in artificial intelligence. The weather outlook, cooler tomorrow, chance of local rain, mostly light in the north and along the coast. Tuesday, no significant change, the maximum temperatures in the main centers. Jerusalem, 27, Tel Aviv and Beersheba, 29, Haifa, 28, and in Eilat, going up to 33 degrees Celsius. That's the news from Kan Reka program.

0: I'm Josh Frydenberg and I'm a proud Australian Jew. I'm shocked by the explosion of anti-Semitism across our country and I'm using my voice to ring the alarm bell.
1: Look, I'm worried, but ultimately, here in Australia, I am an optimist for us. It won't happen unless we're clear-eyed about the nature of the problem and we come together and address it. I mean, one of the best things I got to do as Prime Minister is I'd go to a lot of schools and inevitably you would have school kids sing to you at some point.
2: We are one,
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1: It's a pleasure for me to welcome Colonel Michael Scott, CSC, to the Lachaim program here on Radio 2000. Michael is the recipient of the Australian Conspicuous Service Cross, the CSC, awarded for outstanding devotion to duty or outstanding achievement in the application of exceptional skills, judgment, or dedication in non-warlike situations. Michael is a 30-year veteran of the Australian Army, during which time he was stationed in Timor-Leste, Bougainville, Iraq, and he also served two tours of Afghanistan. Between 2019 and 2021, he was seconded to the United Nations in the Middle East, where he served as head of military, United Nations Truce Supervision Organization. Michael is the founder and chief executive officer of the 2023 Foundation, an Australian non-profit organization dedicated to combating anti-Semitism and fostering peaceful coexistence. The motto of the foundation is, Together we will prevail. Yachad nenatzeach. Michael, welcome to Lachaim, to life, Jewish life and more.
2: Hey, Murray, it's wonderful to be with you.
1: It's good to have you here. Michael, you published a book titled A Light Still Burns, Israel and the Values Worth Defending. Could you tell our listeners the basic premise of the book and what inspired you to write it?
2: I wrote it earlier this year, 2025, when I heard of the Bibas murders and the way that Cherie, Kefir and Ariel were returned to the Jewish state back in February 2025. I was so traumatized and angry with the rejoicing in Judah and Samaria, as well as in Gaza, about the brutal treatment of a mother and her two beautiful boys, that I wrote a short article in this, I Am Yadin Bibas, which was quickly published in the Australian Jewish News, but that felt underdone. And I went on to write a book, bringing together about 40,000 words that were previously published into a 62,000 word book. The basis of the book is that those that threaten your family and your business interests, Murray, have wider intentions, because I don't think it's just the people of Saturday that are under threat at the moment. It's everyone that harkens back our heritage to Jerusalem, Athens, and Rome. It's Western values and our way of life that are under threat at the moment. And while I don't think I'm anything special, I've had some atypical experiences. And as a father and as a humanist, I've got a lot of motivation to set the conditions for a better tomorrow for my kids and my unborn grandkids, that the way that the trajectory of not only Australian but Western society is pointing at the moment. Anti-Semitism, as you and I know, and as advised by the late and great Lord Rabbi Jonathan Sacks, anti-Semitism is a light sleeper, and it's a sign of wider societal sickness. And I see some concerns not only in my country of birth, Australia, but across the comfortable and complacent West.
1: I believe those words from Lord Rabbi Jonathan Sacks of blessed memory are from a speech he delivered in the House of Lords debate on anti-Semitism in 2018. An excerpt of that was played in last week's Lachaim program. And just following on from that, because throughout the book you do describe that attacks on Israel, whether they're through war or anti-Semitism or misinformation and propaganda, are also attacks on Western civilization and values. Could you expand on those serious concerns and talk about some of the second order effects that would follow if Israel ceased to exist?
2: Jewish values are Israeli values, are Western values, are Australian values, are free market economics, the rule of law, the emancipation of women, and the protection of minorities. That's the basis of Israeli society. And indeed, I was very fortunate to have spent most of the last 3 weeks across in the Jewish state for my most recent visit. I think that if we look back to the early 1990s, where there were two competing theses after the Iron Curtain came crashing down. First of all, Francis Fukuyama put forward a thesis, an end of history, basically the idea that we'd be able to sing Kumbaya and self-actualize into a form of bliss. And I think decent, well-meaning people lost sight of the fact that there's no precedent in the history of our species. There's Maslow's hierarchy of needs one, safety, security, and survival just happens.
1: Yeah.
2: And I think October 7 showed me, but also October 9, when we saw Gas the Jews, F the Jews at the Sydney Opera House, which was my tipping point to steer my career from 30 years in the Australian military, rising to the rank of colonel, to found a charity to combat anti-Semitism. I see that Fukuyama's thesis has been disproven now. An alternate thesis, Samuel T. Huntington, Clash of Civilizations and the Remaking of World Order, I think is part of what we're seeing geostrategically at the moment. And my concern is that when we look forward to the next 20 years, it's my judgment that there will be greater challenges than what we've seen in the last 20. And sadly, that's really saying something. In a word, it's my judgment that we're living in an antebellum age, a period before the war, and it's my duty and responsibility to alert people through a quiet conversation in a series of essays in my book, because of course Einstein is right. We can't solve a problem without first understanding it. And so part of my the reason I wrote the book is to help people see the bigger picture and to draw some connections so that we can have some quiet conversations to steer our society from the way it's headed to the way it needs to go.
1: And what are some of the second order effects that would follow if Israel as a country ceased to exist?
2: I've written a chapter in my book where I contemplated the unthinkable. It's titled Should Israel Fall? In my judgment, Israel is one of two truly consequential democracies on the planet, the other being the United States. It is my judgment that if Israel falls, the world tips into another dark age. In the event that Israel wasn't providing that level of stability to the rules-based global order in the Middle East, it's my troubling assessment that Iran, as well as Saudi Arabia and Egypt, may move rapidly towards nuclearization. We may also see a nuclearization of allies in the Western Pacific, such as Japan, South Korea, other nations. Without Israel providing intelligence on Islamic organizations globally, I think we would see much greater violence in places like London, as well as Sydney and Melbourne. I think that should Israel fall, there would be such a damage to the rules-based global order that's established by the US alliance system that it's actually difficult to foresee what may occur on the other side. It's painting a very gloomy picture. Flipping that around, in terms of me exercising my agency, helping other non-Jews to see through the Orwellian levels of gaslighting and projection, misinformation and the slander about Israel and the Israeli Defense Forces, helping people see through the nonsense and the lies of compromised organizations, such as the British Broadcasting Corporation that has recently come under a lot of criticism. Just helping people to see that we may actually be slow-boiled frogs, where there's been changes in our environment that have happened over a protracted period of time subtly, that it's only, in my view, when we get across to Israel and actually see the truth with our own eyes, that we can see how grievously we're being misled by institutions that we had once put our trust in.
1: Yeah. And yet, as you point out in the book, and as you've alluded to here, Western societies seem to be blind to these threats. And you write that the West must regain its instinct for danger. Michael, have governments learned anything from the events of October 7th and what followed?
2: I think one of the difficult realities is that there's been a long march through our institutions, perhaps even for 40 or 50 years, where issue-motivated groups are in big numbers in our institutions, such as our universities, our media, and a number of transnational organisations, such as the United Nations, Amnesty International, and the International Committee of the Red Cross. Mm. These are institutions that I formerly trusted, but now question based on my lived experience in Israel and the nonsense I hear peddled by some of these organisations to people in Western countries, such as Australia. We seem to be living a dystopian Orwellian age where decent people are being hoodwinked into thinking that 2 + 2 = 5. Misinformation is rife, and I'd encourage the listeners that know the truth about the Jewish state, about Israel. If it's been a while since you've been there, get across again. I've just come back this last weekend from 3 weeks over. I'm not Jewish, but it filled up my bucket. I was replenished from spending time in Israel as I was last September, hoodwinked into thinking that 2 + 2 = 5. Misinformation is rife, and I'd encourage the listeners that know the truth about the Jewish state, about Israel. If it's been a while since you've been there, get across again. I've just come back this last weekend from 3 weeks over. I'm not Jewish, but it feels

0: experience. I don't think that there's a way that we can overcome the misinformation on social media that's more effective than lived personal experience, getting some influencers across to Israel and letting people see it for themselves.
1: Mm. In the section titled Casual Hatred When Prejudice Hides Behind Ignorance, you coin the term unconscious anti-Semite in relation to a subtle but pervasive form of anti-Semitism present in Australia today. Michael, what is an unconscious anti-Semite?
0: In my view, and I'd refer to Natan Sharansky and his simple 3D test for anti-Semitism, delegitimize, demonize, and double standards. I think that there's a number of people in society that wax lyrical about what they think may or may not be happening in Gaza based on information such as the Australian Broadcasting Corporation that bangs on ad nauseum about genocide and apartheid and famine. Mm. And so I can empathize and relate that decent, reasonable, trusting people that are constantly fed this misinformation and propaganda by news outlets that should know better are actually unconscious anti-Semites. And part of what I would ask people is to lift the aperture and see what is not being talked about. If our news organizations are feeding us a constant stream, blow, blow, blow of Gaza, but they're not talking about what is happening against the Alawites, the Christians in Syria, or the Druze that are suffering tremendous cruelty, or what's happening in Nigeria against Christian communities there, or the 1 million Uyghurs that are held in concentration camps in Western China, then we actually may be part of the problem there. So critical thinking and a wider gaze is absolutely essential to help people develop a nuanced understanding of the very imperfect world in which we live.
1: Yeah, absolutely. As an Australian Army veteran of 30 years standing, you're in a position to comment on Israel's conduct of the war in Gaza in a way not available to almost all of us. You write about this in A Light Still Burns. Can you summarise your views on Israel's response to the October 7th horror and how its actions have been judged incorrectly by much of the media and even our politicians?
0: Lies go around the world before truth puts its pants on. In my judgment and experience, the Israeli Defence Force are the most lawful, ethical, and moral military fighting force world history has known. And if we look at the human terrain, that is the Levantine Arabs, not only in Gaza, but also in Judea and Samaria, they've been radicalized beyond precedent in the history of our species. So more radicalized than the Huns, the Mongols, the Vandals, the Tatars, even the Hitler Youth, they're taught to hate their Israeli neighbors, whether they're Jewish or not, with a level of intensity that is beyond precedent, using rape as a weapon, horror and shock as a weapon. It's quite disgusting and despicable where the Nazis hid their crimes in the 1940s, not only Hamas and Palestinian Islamic Jihad terrorists, but radicalized civilians live streamed it to their family and rejoiced. But outside of the human terrain, the physical terrain is beyond precedent as well, where you've got a number of levels of the battle space above ground, at ground level, and also subterranean that's provided a wicked challenge. And the ability of the Israeli Defense Forces to quickly adapt to the operational environment, a huge number of hostages, I think it was about 250 that were taken in a war crime by Hamas and radicalized civilians on October 7, 2023, and then prosecute lethal force consistent with the expectations of a democracy, I believe it'll be studied by military professionals for decades. And that other great saying, fool me once, shame on you, fool me twice, shame on me, I think as the truth comes out, discerning military professionals will be reporting on how incredibly well the Israeli Defense Forces have done in prosecuting operations and minimizing civilian casualties better than any other Western force in the history of our species.
1: Mm. In February this year, you wrote an essay, which appears in the book, titled A Thought Experiment. What did you set out to do?

0: this essay, and how well do your thoughts almost a year ago line up today?
1: I should be asking you that question, mate. I think at the executive level, I believe Israel is about 70% through what historians in time will describe its 100 years war of survival, starting 1947, 48. Wars don't end with a ceasefire. And indeed, if all eyes are on Gaza, then we're actually part of the problem. We need to lift the aperture up. We need to include Judea and Samaria. We also need to consider Lebanon, Syria, Iraq, Yemen, and of course, some other threat force locations such as Iran, Qatar, and Turkey. But even outside of that, there's malevolent force elements. My dear friend, Dr. Mike Kelly, a former federal cabinet minister, refers to of the rectangle of rat bags, Russia, China, Iran, and North Korea. Of course, there's other nations that are causing concern to the rules-based global order, including Venezuela, and there's some other nations. I'd ask the reader to form their own judgment. As you've identified, I wrote it almost a year ago now. It was published in February, and I've tried just to give some perspectives as to what we may see, not only in the short term, but also what longer term aiming marks we could work towards.
0: And you're still comfortable with what you wrote then? If you wrote it today, would you change anything?
1: Look, I wrote it a little while ago. I think it's quite sound. I'm expecting more violence in Lebanon because, unfortunately, Hezbollah have still got their tentacles in that great state. I see HTS and the Sunni leaders in Syria as posing concerns. Now, of course, that is not criticizing whatsoever what President Trump and the US administration have been able to achieve, where it may be a matter of when, not if, Lebanon and Syria join the Abraham Accords. But I think it will get worse before it gets better, but that's pointing in the appropriate directions. But lifting up out of the Levant, I think that there's the potential for some extraordinary strategic breakthroughs with Saudi Arabia and Indonesia potentially joining the Abraham Accords. And indeed, you probably saw, as did I, that Saudi Arabia may become an F-35 user nation as part of a sweetener for them to join the Abraham Accords.
0: Yes.
1: Maori are actually living in a period of historical significance where the government of Israel, as well as the government of the United States, in my view, are consequential leaders and consequential administrations. Back to the book just quickly. I would encourage all listeners of this amazing show, do please find the book. A Light Still Burns is available on Amazon, as well as Audible, as well as Apple audiobook. Please read that and then please pass that on to friends. It's written in such a manner to help people on the periphery to understand a little bit more about what is going on in Israel and its implications in Australia and across the Western world.
0: Michael, throughout the book, you keep coming back to the importance of action. Words must be matched with deeds. And this brings us to the activities of the organisation you founded and for which you act as CEO, the 2023 Foundation. Can you tell our listeners about the foundation and its activities?
1: My foundation, the 2023 Foundation, an emerging global charity to combat anti-Semitism. I'm modeling it on the Fulbright Scholarship, where I'm incentivizing visits to Israel for reasonable, open-minded non-Jews. I believe that Natan Sharansky is right, that we cannot separate the fight against anti-Semitism from a defense of the Jewish state. And as far as non-Jews are concerned, they will not defend Israel unless they know Israel. Forget knowing Israel from what we hear on the ABC or in our universities or high schools. We've got to get people across to Israel. And so incentivizing people across to Israel is the basis of my charity, whether it is supporting employment opportunities or education opportunities or thematic visits. It's about helping Israel and the West win the peace after the war is won. And my first activities are forecast for April 2026, the kickoff activity involving veterans engagement conducting a dawn service in the Commonwealth War Graves in Jerusalem on the 25th of April as part of a 5-day thematic activity.
0: My thanks to Colonel Michael Scott, CSC, for providing us with a snapshot of the topics covered in detail in his important book, A Light Still Burns, Israel and the Values Worth Defending. And as Michael said, the book is available from Amazon and other online suppliers and is highly recommended. It's not a difficult book to read. It's set out in a very readable and concise form. And as I said, it is definitely recommended. For more information on the 2023 Foundation, go to www.2023foundation.org.au. And the site also has a donation link for those wishing to support this vital work. Thanks again, Michael. Very much appreciated, and all the best for the future for the 2023 Foundation.
1: Always a pleasure, Murray, and thank you, and thank you to all of the listeners.
0: 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Many thanks to Team Lachaim, Dr. George Banky, our Lachaim to Life executive producer, and my co-presenters, Morris Klein, Malka Lawrence, Sharon Cooper, and Dr. Danita Freeman. Please support and donate to Israel. I don't care who you donate to. Just donate and then donate again. Trust me, it's our duty and responsibility of unity. You won't regret it. So thank you for tuning in, and please join us again next week on Lachaim. My name is Maury Frankel. Am Yisrael Hay. Peace.

cosa aspetti che ti dica? 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

0: To realize the value of 1 year, ask a student who has failed a final exam. To realize the value of 1 month, ask a mother who has given birth to a premature baby. To realize the value of 1 week, ask an editor of a weekly newspaper. To realize the value of 1 hour, ask the lovers who are waiting to meet. To realize the value of 1 minute, ask the person who has missed the plane, the bus, or train. To realize the value of 1 second, ask a person who has survived an accident. To realize the value of 1 millisecond, ask the person who has won a silver medal in the Olympics. Time waits for no one. Let us treasure every moment that God gives, knowing that you and I are living on borrowed time.
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0: All right, now, pork chop, I want you to hit a fast little tap for my boys, now. Where you left veal chop at? So now, pork chop, you get on the side now. 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There you come. 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Oh man, now you can do better than that, man. 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Oh no, that ain't what you can do, man. I told you, Poke Chop, you can beat him doing that. Now watch old Poke Chop now. Get over here, Poke Chop. Oh, look at old Poke Chop. 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Now fly them over here. Oh no, don't do that, man. You gonna make me mad now. Now let Veal Chop get over here. Oh no, look at old Veal Chop.
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What can I do to stop you from leaving me? There seems to be a seriousness this time. I know I don't remember all the little things you'd like me to. But if you stay, I

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1: Hey, next time you walk to your local for a few drinks, have a plan of how you're going to get home. 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

0: out and steal the soup chickens. 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
1: Yeah. Yeah.
0: Ooh. 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Yes, it would. 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

0: I've got a personal trainer at the moment. 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I just go down to Bondi Beach and I wait for some rich woman to come along with her personal trainer. Then I just run alongside him. 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And I'm trying to do the right thing. I've been drinking 8 glasses of water a day. I mix it with yeast and hops to make it more enjoyable, but I have my 8 glasses.
1: All jokes aside, get active, Australia. 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

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Koyogi de aito. De tane aito. Tatatu Cook Islands Rugby League team. Mai ratu no the World Cup. Okay. 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Are play rato irato ite sapajine. 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
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Tatu blue black actor dana support. 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

0: 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Te da tato bank details. So te ingo ako the voice there of the people of the Cook Islands. The voice of the people of the Cook Islands. BSB 062329. BSB 062329 e the account number 1062-6515. 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
1: 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So I hope you're listening, Darren,